0: The officer in the squad car then drew his gun, which accidentally went off as he was reholstering it. The bullet went through the windshield and hit the officer in the shoulder. Black Pasadena Police Chief Gene Harris called it horseplay.
1: The shooting resulted from officers engaged in unsafe and out-of-policy horseplay involving loaded firearms. Horseplay and or failure to adhere to safety rules and standards of professional conduct will not be tolerated.
0: The chief said the officer who was shot has recovered. The officer who fired the shot received disciplinary action and is no longer with the department. Following last week's ICE activity near a Baltimore school, Mayor Brandon Scott says the city will continue to do everything in its power to protect immigrant neighbors. The black mayor says in these times of uncertainty, the city stands with immigrant families who have been impacted by detentions. He's reminding the public that help is available through the Baltimore City Mayor's Office of Immigrant Affairs. And former President Barack Obama and First Lady Michelle Obama are in Chicago ahead of the grand opening for the Obama Presidential Center on the South Side. Both toured the campus over the weekend. The grand opening celebration for the Obama Center will be held this coming Friday through Sunday. The Obama Foundation is a nonprofit collaborator of the Black Information Network. I'm Misty Jordan on your home for Black News First, the Black Information Network. Now, here's your healthy minute.
2: A new study in the American Journal of Psychiatry finds that earlier social media use in kids is linked to a higher chance of trying drugs and alcohol. Researchers at the University of California, San Francisco study kids ages 9 to 16 and found four patterns of use, from little or no use to early heavy use. The more and earlier kids used social media, the higher their risk of experimenting with substances like alcohol, tobacco, and marijuana. Kids in the earliest heavy use group had nearly 17 times higher odds of trying marijuana and 14 times higher odds of trying tobacco. Health data from the CDC shows early teen substance use remains a concern, especially in communities facing higher exposure to stress and online targeting, including black youth. Experts say the findings show how early screen habits may be shaping real life decisions. That's your Healthy Minutes. I'm Morgan Wood on the Black Information Network.
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9: I'm Amber Payton with BIN News Now. New York City is celebrating the Knicks NBA championship with a ticker tape parade Thursday morning in Lower Manhattan. Coach Mike Brown says he's grateful to the fans.
10: I thank you from the bottom of my heart for being there, for sticking with us.
9: At the parade, Mayor Mamdani will also present the team with keys to the city. Tyra Banks has filed a defamation lawsuit against Netflix over its documentary Reality Check: Inside America's Next Top Model. Banks says she participated in the documentary but alleges her comments were taken out of context and edited to support what she calls a false and defamatory narrative. And after ICE activity near a Baltimore, Maryland school last week, Black Mayor Brandon Scott says the city will keep doing everything it can to protect immigrant neighbors. Scott says Baltimore stands with families impacted by detentions and is reminding residents that supporting is available through the Mayor's Office of Immigrant Affairs. Get BIN News Now on demand 24/7 on the iHeartRadio app.
11: I'm Vanessa Tyler on the Black Information Network, your home for Black News First. A hateful rant in a racially divisive case gets a white man arrested and a bail of $1 million.
12: So, excuse me if I use colorful language like Carmelo Anthony to be swinging from a tree. Our people are being hunted.

0: by your people.
1: Police say the racism spewing out of the mouth of influencer Jake Lang. Authorities say he was a racist instigator outside the Collin County Courthouse during the trial of Carmelo Anthony, the black 19-year-old now serving 35 years for the stabbing death of white 17-year-old Austin Metcalf during a 2025 track meet. Surveillance video shows Metcalf pushing the black teen first, but the jury didn't see self-defense. They saw murder. Law enforcement is familiar with Lang. Reportedly, he's one of the many January 6th Capitol rioters given a pardon by Trump and finding themselves in trouble with the law again. Lang was charged with making terroristic threats and being held on $1 million bail. An ICE arrest outside of a Baltimore school being criticized for its cruelty, say those who saw and captured it on their cell phones.
2: You cannot do this to him.
3: This is school property. This is school property.
1: It happened during morning drop-off at the John Rogers Elementary School in Baltimore. ICE claims the man they captured was involved in a car crash with an ICE agent back in April, where an ICE agent was dragged. They finally caught up with him at the school with his children as kids were arriving. Both parents were taken, their children staying with a relative. Baltimore Mayor Brandon Scott, who is black, says this type of enforcement is not welcomed in Baltimore. A statement from Governor Moore reads in part, although Maryland will work with federal law enforcement to make communities safer, actions that terrorize children, separate families in front of a school, do not make us safer. Some IRS workers near Atlanta can't stand who they are working around. That's because the office at the Chamblee facility has a rat and roach problem. So bad, employees are working remotely until the six-story building is cleaned and treated by specialized pest control. The infestation reportedly has been going on for weeks. All the rat droppings and roaches made some employees sick. You've heard of someone trying to break out of jail, but what about breaking in? The strange things love made him do. He was trying to dig a hole by the wall of an Oklahoma jail when a deputy caught him. The 32-year-old says his girlfriend was inside. Then he used the excuse he was trying to plant a flower. Now he's inside. At least he and his girl are together again. Both of them are in jail. For more in these stories and international, national, state, and local news impacting the black community, listen to the Black Information Network on the iHeartRadio app or log on to BINnews.com. I'm Vanessa Tyler on the Black Information Network, your home for black news first.
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11: I'm Amber Payton on your home for 24/7 news. Norfolk's BIN 92.1, the Black Information Network. Black State Senator Louise Lucas is taking her data center concerns directly to Virginians with a new statewide listening tour.
12: The data centers are just gouging us by not paying their fair share of taxes, but also the adverse impact that these data centers have on the environment. So the public needs to wake up and realize what's happening here.
11: Lucas kicked off the tour in Hampton over the weekend, hearing from residents about the growing industry.
12: They need to pay their fair share so that we can continue to pay for education, public safety, Medicare, Medicaid, all of our core projects.
11: It comes as Governor Spanberger continues budget negotiations with lawmakers. The tour is expected to make several stops before a final budget agreement is reached later this month. Governor Abigail Spanberger appears to be clashing with Senate leaders after backing a budget proposal from the House of Delegates. In a Friday statement, Spanberger called the House plan a substantive, specific budget proposal that reflects shared priorities across Virginia. That did not sit well with Portsmouth Senator Luis Lucas, who is Black and chairs the Senate Finance Committee. Lucas called the governor's move unprecedented and says the Senate has its own plan, including a tiered impact fee on data centers that could bring in $1.7 billion in state revenue. The House and Senate are both expected back in Richmond this week to continue budget talks. Virginia House budget leaders are proposing a roughly $74 billion spending plan, with most of the new money going toward public education. Black House Speaker Don Scott of Portsmouth tells VPM News it's time for lawmakers to deliver. The proposal includes a 3% teacher raise, more funding for higher education, child care, affordable housing, and water projects. It also includes money tied to a future retail cannabis market and a $225 million buffer for possible federal cuts. Governor Spanberger says she supports the House plan and expects lawmakers to send her a budget one time. Harborfest is marking 50 years on Norfolk's waterfront, but the milestone is also bringing up questions about the festival's history. Some people have avoided the event, believing it celebrates Norfolk's role in the slave trade. But WTKR News 3 reports records at Slover Library Sargent Memorial Collection show Harborfest began with tall ships coming through downtown and was meant to bring people to the waterfront. Researchers say Norfolk's waterfront was deeply tied to the domestic slave trade, with more than 20,000 enslaved people sold through the city. Historians say that painful history should be acknowledged, but Harborfest itself was not created to celebrate slavery. Instead, they say the full story should be told while recognizing how far the city has come. And Reverend Reginald Davis has spent more than two decades leading First Baptist Church of Williamsburg, one of the nation's oldest Black congregations. The church is approaching its 250th anniversary in 2026, with roots tracing back to free and enslaved Black people who organized in 1776. Davis tells Williamsburg Yorktown Daily preserving that history is essential because, quote, history have told is untold, end quote. Raised in Memphis during the Civil Rights Movement, Davis says his ministry is rooted in faith, justice, and pushing America toward a more perfect union. He says the church's legacy is clear. Despite slavery, discrimination, and displacement, quote, we are still here, end quote. I'm Amber Payton on your home for Black News First, Norfolk's BIN 92.1, the Black Information Network.
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0: Black community. Prosecutors have now rested their case against 17-year-old Carmelo Anthony, calling 21 witnesses.
10: It's on the Black Information Network.
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16: The black mayor of Los Angeles, Karen Bass, and fellow Democrat Nithia Rahman are on track to compete in a November runoff for leadership in the city.
10: Happens here.
16: BIN News this hour, I'm Terry McCready. President Trump announcing an agreement with Iran yesterday in a post on Truth Social. He said he was authorizing the immediate removal of the U.S. naval blockade and the reopening of the Strait of Hormuz. Pakistan Prime Minister Shahbaz Sharif said the two sides are expected to meet for a signing ceremony in Switzerland on Friday. Sharif says the deal includes the end of military operations in Lebanon. Trump's poor approval rating has the GOP on a downward slide ahead of the midterms. The Republicans have a slim divergence from the president. Democrats have a 5-point lead in the fight for congressional control. House Minority Leader Hakeem Jeffries.
17: We only need to flip a handful of seats, and we will. With a focus on driving down the high cost of living, fixing our broken health care system, getting ICE under control, and cleaning up corruption. Fundamentally, we believe that America's far too expensive. The cost of living is way too high. There are far too many people who are working hard, they're playing by the rules, but they can't thrive and can barely survive.
16: Jeffries on NBC's Meet the Press. The NBC poll, sponsored by nonpartisan nonprofit More Perfect, found nearly half of registered voters in favor of Democrats in control of Congress following this year's elections, compared to 44% who prefer Republican control and 7% who are unsure. Independents are leaning toward Democrats by a 12-point margin, and it's basically the same story for a majority of Black and Latino voters, voters under 50, and those with a college degree. Republicans maintain the advantage when it comes to men, white voters, and those without a college degree. Los Angeles mayoral candidate Nithia Rahman is responding to Spencer Pratt's video where he promised to expose alleged corruption in the city targeting Rahman and incumbent black mayor Karen Bass.
18: Voters have picked these two candidates to move on, and I want to go out and make the case to voters that they should pick me, and that's really been my focus.
16: In the short video released just days ago, Pratt said since he failed to advance in the primary, he's now free to speak his mind and claims to have evidence that could cause either Bass or Rahman to resign. According to the latest tally released just days ago by the L.A. County Registrar Recorder County Clerk, the L.A. City Councilwoman had 29% of the vote, with Pratt trailing behind at 25.5%. Bass remains in the lead with about 34% of the vote. The Ebola outbreak is spreading into new areas of the northeastern Democratic Republic of Congo and is bigger in scale than initially believed. The World Health Organization says more needs to be done to contain the virus, with isolation bed capacity far below the anticipated need. Since the Ebola outbreak was declared last month, there have been nearly 700 confirmed Ebola cases, including more than 100 deaths in the DRC. There are over 100 suspected cases and about 30 patients who have recovered. There are no approved vaccines or treatments in existence for the rare strain of the virus responsible for the current outbreak, with cases also detected in North and South Kivu provinces. Stay informed, stay connected, and subscribe. 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
11: Here's what's trending this hour. The U.S. and Iran have reached a deal aimed at ending the war that started in late February. President Trump announced the agreement was reached as he was meeting with world leaders at the G7 summit in France, adding the full text of the deal will be released later this week. People in the recently battered Midwest and Northeast are not getting a break, with a severe weather outbreak set to reload. And hundreds of thousands of people are expected to flock to New York City for the Knicks' first ever ticker tape parade. I'm Amber Payton, and that's what's trending.
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19: 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Nixon 5.
20: Gotham is still in celebration mode after the New York Knickerbockers won their first NBA championship since 1973.
21: There's nothing more exciting than seeing our Knicks do so great.
20: The Spurs were lassoed in San Antonio over the weekend as the Knicks claimed the NBA title 4-1.
22: The vibes are just higher than they've been in a while.
20: New York City will honor the Knicks with a ticker tape parade. Apparently, they already have the hearts of fans all over the world.
23: I feel beyond the real New Yorker.
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20: Former NFL defensive lineman Alden Smith died over the weekend in California. He was 36 years old. The San Francisco Chronicle reports Smith and a friend visited a charity in San Jose that feeds the homeless. Smith died in a car a short time later. Smith played 6 seasons for the Cowboys, Raiders, and 49ers. No cause of death has been released. Get your sports at 14 and 44 past each and every hour. I'm Ray Harris on the Black Information Network.
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26: We begin in Virginia. A Black man has been denied bond in connection to a fatal crash that claimed the life of a landscaper last month. WABY is reporting 19-year-old Sinclair Mays will remain in jail in the death of Guadalupe Rivera. Francisca Maguete is a family member.
28: It's really unfortunate because he is young, so it's not only my uncle's life that was taken, it is also his. You caused so much damage.
26: In Chesapeake, Virginia, a judge has agreed with prosecutors that Mays, charged with involuntary manslaughter, is a danger to the community. According to a criminal complaint, the suspect was driving 90 miles per hour when his car crashed into another car and struck and killed Rivera. On one hand, Mays' lawyers stated their client's cooperation with investigators, also that he turned himself in to authorities. However, the prosecution, it focused on the speed of the vehicle.
27: The NYPD says 63 people have been arrested following wild celebrations that spilled out into the streets. This happened following the Knicks winning the NBA championship. Fans, some of whom are Black, clashed with police, smashing windshields and climbing onto school buses in Times Square. Video on social media shows several buses on fire as fans chanted and lit fireworks. The Knicks clinched the best of 7 series over the Spurs with a 94-90 win in San Antonio. City leaders are planning a ticker tape parade in the Big Apple on Thursday. Now to Maryland. We are learning there is a second suspect in the 2023 mass shooting at HBCU Morgan State University. Law enforcement officials say Javon Terrell Williams, who is Black, is facing attempted murder charges. Williams, who was initially identified as a suspect shortly after the shooting, is currently serving a 15-year sentence for his ties to a D.C. gang. The on-campus shooting injured 5 people and led to the cancellation of homecoming activities. Williams' co-defendant, Marquise Brown, has already been convicted on attempted murder charges and awaits sentencing in August. Black Baltimore City State's attorney, Ivan Bates, expresses a commitment to seeking justice for the victims and holding those responsible fully accountable.
26: In Texas, Kevin Woods, a Black retired Fort Worth Marshal with 32 years under his belt, is helping others and sharing joy. He says it's coming from a place motivated by his faith. Woods started an Adopt-a-Family for Christmas program within the Marshals Division and continued to give back to his community even after retiring to focus on ministry. He saw his role as Marshal and minister as intertwined. In Auburn, New York, Harriet Tubman's chosen home will celebrate Juneteenth with various public events and experiences until June 20th. In honor of the Black abolitionist and Juneteenth celebrations, there will be several events. They include viewings of the Harriet Tubman Journey to Freedom sculpture and a community walking tour, Freedom Walk 2026. I'm Mike Moore, along with Nicole Deal, on your home for 24/7 News, the Black Information Network.
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3: Tyra Banks has filed a defamation lawsuit against Netflix, alleging the streaming giant misled her into participating in a documentary about her former reality competition series, America's Next Top Model. The lawsuit filed Saturday claims Banks' interview segments in the three-part documentary Reality Check Inside America's Next Top Model were edited and taken out of context to support what she calls a false, defamatory narrative. The documentary explores both the show's success and controversies, including allegations from a former contestant who claimed she was sexually assaulted on camera. Netflix has not publicly responded to the lawsuit. Elsewhere in entertainment, comedian and actor J.B. Smoove is bringing his signature humor to Fox. The Emmy-winning star of HBO's Curb Your Enthusiasm has signed a multi-year first-look deal with Fox Entertainment Studios to develop unscripted television projects. Through his company, Alternate Side Productions, Smoove will help create and executive produce new reality and competition-style programming with a focus on original concepts and diverse voices. With the latest in entertainment, I'm Morgan Wood on the Black Information Network.
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8: A family vacation in Florida turned tragic when black 5-year-old twin sisters drowned in the pool of the home they were renting. Deputies say the girls were found unresponsive in the water. Both received CPR but were later pronounced dead at a nearby hospital.
12: The lady screaming, oh no, they're not breathing. Whoever it was probably the mother. She was really upset, and I feel sorry for her.
8: According to Fox News, the adults were away, but a 15-year-old was reportedly at the rental and called 911.
26: The father of Austin Metcalf, the teen killed in a confrontation with Carmelo Anthony, recently referred to Anthony using a racist nickname, Watermelon Felon. It reportedly happened during a podcast discussion about the case. Anthony was recently convicted of murder and sentenced to 35 years in prison. The case continues to draw national debate over whether Anthony, a black teenager, acted in self-defense when he stabbed Metcalf at a track meet last year. In predominantly Black Chicago, Illinois, a Black Chicago City Council member is concerned about a deadly weekend shooting outside of the Ford City Mall, which is abandoned.
11: 18th Ward Alderman Derek Curtis says the mall was shut down on June 22nd, but new owners that care are needed fast to help secure a safe space.
13: Anytime that you have property that's abandoned, that's dilapidated conditions, you're going to get undesirables like that coming to the area.
11: The shooting happened Saturday night in the 7600 block of South Cicero. No one is in custody. I'm Perry Williams.
27: Financial markets are reacting to President Trump's announcement concerning the end of the Iran war and the reopening of the Strait of Hormuz. Trump took to Truth Social on Sunday, announcing that deal, described as the framework to end the war, was now complete. It's expected to be formally signed on June 19th in Switzerland. Almost immediately, the news sent U.S. crude oil prices down 5%. And ahead of the opening bell Monday, all three major indexes were climbing. I'm Nicole Deal, along with Mike Moore, on your home for Black News First, the Black Information Network. Your Washington Roundup is next.
3: President Trump is in France for the G7 summit hosted by French President Emmanuel Macron. The trip comes a day after Trump announced a deal with Iran that would allow the reopening of the Strait of Hormuz, a critical global shipping route. He's also scheduled to meet with several Middle Eastern leaders and Ukrainian President Volodymyr Zelensky before wrapping up the summit with talks involving India's prime minister and global tech executives. Over the weekend, Trump celebrated his 80th birthday and America's 250th anniversary by hosting a UFC event at the White House that drew more than 4,000 spectators. The event generated controversy after heavyweight fighter Josh Hockett, following his victory, falsely claimed that former First Lady Michelle Obama is a man during a post-fight interview. The president also congratulated the NBA champion New York Knicks after their 94-90 Game 5 victory over the San Antonio Spurs. That's your Washington Roundup. I'm Morgan Wood on the Black Information Network, your home for Black News First.
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27: 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After a recent court ruling, the popular SAVE plan is ending, forcing millions of borrowers to switch. Money news at 24 and 54 minutes past each hour. 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
16: I'm Amber Payton with BIN News Now. President Trump's name has been removed from the Kennedy Center. An official told a federal judge all references to Trump inside, outside, and online were taken down to comply with a court order.
17: And it feels like a step in the right direction for restoring the U.S. to what we've always known it to be.
16: Some tourists watching the removal called it a necessary move. St. Paul is honoring Minnesota's first black firefighter and his fallen brother. A statue of William and Alfred Godet was unveiled at fire headquarters Friday. William later became the state's first black fire captain, while Alfred died in the line of duty in 1921. Officials say the tribute also honors black firefighters across Minnesota. And the New York Knicks are NBA champions for the first time since 1973 after beating the Spurs in Game 5. Mayor Zoran Mamdani says the city will hold the first ticker tape parade in Knicks history Thursday in Manhattan. Get BIN News Now on demand 24/7 on the iHeartRadio app.
18: I'm Vanessa Tyler on the Black Information Network, your home for Black News First. The world is waiting for the opening of the Obama Presidential Center, the sprawling facility on the south side of Chicago that will include the presidential library and so much more. I recently spoke with Massachusetts Senator, Democrat Ed Markey, who told me the importance of the center.
19: Thank you, Vanessa. I'm just so glad to be on with you. I think that the Obama Center is critical because it's going to honor the country's first black president. And it will be in a very important edifice, capturing the legacy of President Obama and the incredible work he did in advancing democracy during his 8 years in office. But it will be just a central facility, important archive, not only of President Obama's presidency, but of black history in our country. And it will serve as a reminder of what is possible when we can dream of and fight for a better future for generations to come. His slogan was, yes, we can. And I think that's the spirit that we all have to carry forward. And it will inspire black and brown and Asian and white Americans to lift our gaze to the constellation of possibilities for everyone. And as we celebrate Juneteenth, I think it's altogether fitting and appropriate that that's is what President Obama has selected as the day to open his center.
18: Juneteenth, a celebration Senator Markey was instrumental in making a federal holiday.
19: I introduced the Juneteenth Independence Day Act in 2020 to commemorate an historic moment in our nation's story. Juneteenth, the formal end of slavery. But Donald Trump was president, and the Republicans controlled the House and the Senate. So it was really impossible to pass it with Trump as president in 2020. And I'm afraid that if we had to get it passed this year with Trump as president and the Republicans controlling the House and Senate, that we would not be able to get it passed at this time as well. So in 2021, with Joe Biden as president and the control of the House and Senate in Democratic hands, we were able to get that passed. And again, a little bit pessimistic right now because we can just see in the recent rulings of the Supreme Court that guts voting rights, that our country is moving backwards on civil rights under Trump and the GOP. And we cannot let that stand.
21: Excellent. Senator Markey, thank you so much for your insight.
19: Thank you, Vanessa. Thank you for having me on.
18: BIN will provide team coverage of the opening of the Obama Presidential Center. The center is a nonprofit collaborator of the Black Information Network. I'm Vanessa Tyler on the Black Information Network, your home for Black News First.
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4: 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Black State Senator Luis Lucas is taking her data center concerns directly to Virginians with a new statewide listening tour.
6: The data centers are just gouging us by not paying their fair share of taxes, but also the adverse impact that these data centers have on the environment. So the public needs to wake up and realize what's happening here.
4: Lucas kicked off the tour in Hampton over the weekend, hearing from residents about the growing industry.
6: They need to pay their fair share so that we can continue to pay for education, public safety, Medicare, Medicaid, all of our core projects.
4: It comes as Governor Spanberger continues budget negotiations with lawmakers. The tour is expected to make several stops before a final budget agreement is reached later this month. Governor Abigail Spanberger appears to be clashing with Senate leaders after backing a budget proposal from the House of Delegates. In a Friday statement, Spanberger called the House plan a substantive, specific budget proposal that reflects shared priorities across Virginia. That did not sit well with Portsmouth Senator Luis Lucas, who is Black and chairs the Senate Finance Committee. Lucas called the governor's move unprecedented and says the Senate has its own plan, including a tiered impact fee on data centers that could bring in $1.7 billion in state revenue. The House and Senate are both expected back in Richmond this week to continue budget talks. Virginia House budget leaders are proposing a roughly $74 billion spending plan, with most of the new money going toward public education. Black House Speaker Don Scott of Portsmouth tells VPM News it's time for lawmakers to deliver. The proposal includes a 3% teacher raise, more funding for higher education, child care, affordable housing, and water projects. It also includes money tied to a future retail cannabis market and a $225 million buffer for possible federal cuts. Governor Spanberger says she supports the House plan and expects lawmakers to send her a budget at one time. Harborfest is marking 50 years on Norfolk's waterfront, but the milestone is also bringing up questions about the festival's history. Some people have avoided the event, believing it celebrates Norfolk's role in the slave trade. But WTKR News 3 reports records at Slover Library's Sargent Memorial Collection show Harborfest began with tall ships coming through downtown and was meant to bring people to the waterfront. Researchers say Norfolk's waterfront was deeply tied to the domestic slave trade, with more than 20,000 enslaved people sold through the city. Historians say that painful history should be acknowledged, but Harborfest itself was not created to celebrate slavery. Instead, they say the full story should be told while recognizing how far the city has come. And Reverend Reginald Davis has spent more than two decades leading First Baptist Church of Williamsburg, one of the nation's oldest Black congregations. The church is approaching its 250th anniversary in 2026, with roots tracing back to free and enslaved Black people who organized in 1776. Davis tells Williamsburg Yorktown Daily preserving that history is essential because, quote, history have told is untold, end quote. Raised in Memphis during the Civil Rights Movement, Davis says his ministry is rooted in faith, justice, and pushing America toward a more perfect union. He says the church's legacy is clear. Despite slavery, discrimination, and displacement, quote, we are still here, end quote. I'm Amber Payton on your home for Black News First, Norfolk's BIN 92.1, the Black Information Network.
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7: I'm Amber Payton with BIN News Now. New York City is celebrating the Knicks NBA championship with a ticker tape parade Thursday morning in Lower Manhattan. Coach Mike Brown says he's grateful to the fans.
8: I thank you from the bottom of my heart for being there, for sticking with us.
7: At the parade, Mayor Mamdani will also present the team with keys to the city. Tyra Banks has filed a defamation lawsuit against Netflix over its documentary Reality Check Inside America's Next Top Model. Banks says she participated in the documentary but alleges her comments were taken out of context and edited to support what she calls a false and defamatory narrative. And after ICE activity near a Baltimore, Maryland school last week, Black Mayor Brandon Scott says the city will keep doing everything it can to protect immigrant neighbors. Scott says Baltimore stands with families impacted by detentions and is reminding residents that supporting is available through the Mayor's Office of Immigrant Affairs. Get BIN News Now on demand 24/7 on the iHeartRadio app.
9: I'm Vanessa Tyler on the Black Information Network, your home for Black news first. Family vacations are supposed to be memorable for a Black family. Tragedy is the reason why. Two adorable Black girls, twins, drowned in a Florida rental house pool.
10: The lady's screaming, oh no, they're not breathing. Whoever it was probably the mother. She was really upset, and I feel sorry for her.
9: How could you not feel for the mother, losing both her precious girls? The family from Georgia, the Atlanta area, vacationing in Kissimmee, Florida. Reports are the five-year-olds were left with a teenager while the adults went to run errands.
11: The adults in this house traveled to the grocery store to purchase items for their trip here.
9: The 15-year-old called 911 when the girls were found unresponsive at the bottom of the pool.

substances like alcohol, tobacco, and marijuana. Kids in the earliest heavy use group had nearly 17 times higher odds of trying marijuana and 14 times higher odds of trying tobacco. Health data from the CDC shows early teen substance use remains a concern, especially in communities facing higher exposure to stress and online targeting, including Black youth. Experts say the findings show how early screen habits may be shaping real life decisions. That's your Healthy Minutes. I'm

0: jail. When a deputy caught him, the 32-year-old says his girlfriend was inside. Then he used the excuse he was trying to plant a flower. Now he's inside. At least he and his girl are together again. Both of them are in jail. For more in these stories and international, national, state, and local news impacting the Black community, listen to the Black Information Network on the iHeartRadio app or log on to BINnews.com. I'm Vanessa Tyler on the Black Information Network, your home for Black news first.
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8: I'm Amber Payton on your home for 24/7 news, Norfolk's BIN 92.1, the Black Information Network. Black State Senator Louise Lucas is taking her data center concerns directly to Virginians with a new statewide listening tour.
9: The data centers are just gouging us by not paying their fair share of taxes, but also the adverse impact that these data centers have on the environment. So the public needs to wake up and realize what's happening here.
8: Lucas kicked off the tour in Hampton over the weekend, hearing from residents about the growing industry.
9: They need to pay their fair share so that we can continue to pay for education, public safety, Medicare, Medicaid, all of our core projects.
8: It comes as Governor Spanberger continues budget negotiations with lawmakers. The tour is expected to make several stops before a final budget agreement is reached later this month. Governor Abigail Spanberger appears to be clashing with Senate leaders after backing a budget proposal from the House of Delegates. In a Friday statement, Spanberger called the House plan a substantive, specific budget proposal that reflects shared priorities across Virginia. That did not sit well with Portsmouth Senator Louise Lucas, who is Black and chairs the Senate Finance Committee. Lucas called the governor's move unprecedented and says the Senate has its own plan, including a tiered impact fee on data centers that could bring in $1.7 billion in state revenue. The House and Senate are both expected back in Richmond this week to continue budget talks. Virginia House budget leaders are proposing a roughly $74 billion spending plan, with most of the new money going toward public education. Black House Speaker Don Scott of Portsmouth tells VPM News it's time for lawmakers to deliver. The proposal includes a 3% teacher raise, more funding for higher education, child care, affordable housing, and water projects. It also includes money tied to a future retail cannabis market and a $225 million buffer for possible federal cuts. Governor Spanberger says she supports the House plan and expects lawmakers to send her a budget one time. Harborfest is marking 50 years on Norfolk's waterfront, but the milestone is also bringing up questions about the festival's history. Some people have avoided the event, believing it celebrates Norfolk's role in the slave trade. But WTKR News 3 reports records at Slover Library's Sargent Memorial Collection show Harborfest began with tall ships coming through downtown and was meant to bring people to the waterfront. Researchers say Norfolk's waterfront was deeply tied to the domestic slave trade, with more than 20,000 enslaved people sold through the city. Historians say that painful history should be acknowledged, but Harborfest itself was not created to celebrate slavery. Instead, they say the full story should be told while recognizing how far the city has come. And Reverend Reginald Davis has spent more than two decades leading First Baptist Church of Williamsburg, one of the nation's oldest black congregations. The church is approaching its 250th anniversary in 2026, with roots tracing back to free and enslaved black people who organized in 1776. Davis tells Williamsburg Yorktown Daily preserving that history is essential because, quote, history half told is untold, end quote. Raised in Memphis during the Civil Rights Movement, Davis says his ministry is rooted in faith, justice, and pushing.
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12: 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I love you, Housewives.
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10: Because Felicity Huffman and Lori Loughlin are both at the center of the biggest scandal in academic history.
15: This is a big story today, Operation Varsity Blues.
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10: Although Huffman and Loughlin are the most well-known, they are only two of the many people charged with scamming the system to get their kids into elite colleges.
17: Hi guys, it's Olivia Jade. 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
10: 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Welcome to Gangster Capitalism.
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22: Texas has a new law mandating that the Ten Commandments be posted in all public school classrooms. Many districts are not complying, which has angered conservative groups.
5: Our voice can be heard.
23: Donald Trump's reckless and costly war of choice in Iran has resulted in gas prices through the roof.
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21: BIN News this hour, I'm Terry McCready. President Trump announcing an agreement with Iran yesterday in a post on Truth Social. He said he was authorizing the immediate removal of the U.S. naval blockade and the reopening of the Strait of Hormuz. Pakistan Prime Minister Shahbaz Sharif said the two sides are expected to meet for a signing ceremony in Switzerland on Friday. Sharif says the deal includes the end of military operations in Lebanon. Trump's poor approval rating has the GOP on a downward slide ahead of the midterms. The Republicans have a slim divergence from the president. Democrats have a five-point lead in the fight for congressional control. House Minority Leader Hakeem Jeffries.
24: We only need to flip a handful of seats, and we will. With a focus on driving down the high cost of living, fixing our broken health care system, getting ICE under control, and cleaning up corruption. Fundamentally, we believe that America's far too expensive. The cost of living is way too high. There are far too many people who are working hard, they're playing by the rules, but they can't thrive and can barely survive.
21: Jeffries on NBC's Meet the Press. The NBC poll, sponsored by nonpartisan nonprofit More Perfect, found nearly half of registered voters in favor of Democrats in control of Congress following this year's elections, compared to 44% who prefer Republican control and 7% who are unsure. Independents are leaning toward Democrats by a 12-point margin, and it's basically the same story for a majority of Black and Latino voters, voters under 50, and those with a college degree. Republicans maintain the advantage when it comes to men, white voters, and those without a college degree. Los Angeles mayoral candidate Nithya Raman is responding to Spencer Pratt's video where he promised to expose alleged corruption in the city targeting Raman and incumbent black mayor Karen Bass.
0: Voters have picked these two candidates to move on, and I want to go out and make the case to voters that they should pick me, and that's really been my focus.
21: In the short video released just days ago, Pratt said since he failed to advance in the primary, he's now free to speak his mind and claims to have evidence that could cause either Bass or Raman to resign.

0: doing jobs. We're doing, well, I saw some numbers that we're doing really well.
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2: BIN News this hour, I'm Andrea Coleman. Michael Jackson's story continues to win accolades and draw large audiences. According to Essence, the film Michael, starring the deceased star's nephew, Jafar Jackson, is the highest-grossing music biopic of all time. Lionsgate is reporting that the film has earned more than $911 million worldwide since its release in April. Bohemian Rhapsody, released in 2018, was the former holder of that record. The film was directed by Antoine Fuqua and has an all-star black cast featuring Coleman Domingo, Nia Long, Lorenz Tate, and emerging star Laura Harrier. Industry insiders say the film, which opens in Japan this week, could become the second film in history to earn more than $1 billion. We will keep you posted on its continued success. As we've been reporting this week, the Obama Presidential Center will celebrate its grand opening and welcome the public to its campus on the south side of Chicago for the first time. The public opening is set for Friday, Juneteenth, which commemorates the day when the last slaves in the U.S. learned of their freedom, 2 years after the Emancipation Proclamation was signed. 89-year-old Opal Lee from Fort Worth, Texas, helped lead the push to make the day a federal holiday. Our Nicole Deal spoke with Ms. Lee a few years ago and joins me now to talk about her conversation with this cherished Black living legend.
3: She has this real mix of gentleness, like a grandma, like a grandmother, of course, but then there's also this fire coming from her that you can just feel even before she finishes her sentences. She will be 100 years old in October, but I can tell you this, what struck me most about our conversation was how clear she was about her purpose and still is. And she continues to just talk about freedom and justice and community with a sense of urgency. And she just continues to reiterate that there is work to be done and that we as a Black people are not free and that no one is free until we are all free. So it was just a beautiful reminder that we all still have a responsibility to our communities.
2: We will hear more from Ms. Opal and from Nicole as we continue to cover the events surrounding the opening of the OPC and the fifth anniversary of the Juneteenth federal holiday this week. Vanessa Tyler, Bree Wood, and I will be on the ground in Chicago starting tomorrow, and we'll bring you a special BIN program Wednesday, Thursday, and Friday called Hope Has a Home. 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I'm Andrea Coleman. 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
4: Here's what's trending this hour. President Trump's name is no longer on the Kennedy Center. An official at the center told a federal judge over the weekend that all references to Trump inside, outside, and on its website have been removed in compliance with the court's order. Senate Minority Leader Chuck Schumer is calling for details and full transparency regarding the newly announced Memorandum of Understanding with Iran. And millions across the Midwest and Northeast are set to get hit with more storms this week. I'm Amber Payton, and that's what's trending.
1: 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Here's Morgan Wood.
5: A Howard University alum is bringing home championship

0: there for a while. He would call me on occasion and say, come on, please, let's go to your prices.
1: Trump announcing the deal as he met with world leaders at the G7 summit in France yesterday. The deal reportedly says it will reopen the Strait of Hormuz and allow for a 60-day window for the U.S. and Iran to strike a long-term deal that curbs Iran's nuclear ambitions. In a Truth Social post, Trump said Iran has agreed that it will never have a nuclear weapon. Trump said the story that the U.S. is paying Iran $300 billion is, quote, fake news put out by what he calls the Democrats. Former President Obama says he's doubtful any deal with Iran would be significantly different than the agreement his administration struck with the country. He predicted that a new deal would be similar to the Joint Comprehensive Plan of Action, which established limits on Iran's nuclear program and imposed new verification as well as inspection requirements in exchange for conditionally lifted nuclear-related sanctions. The former president sharing his view during an upcoming interview with ABC News, but noted he's hopeful that bombing stops and ordinary people are no longer suffering as a consequence of the war. Ugandan opposition lawyer and former Kampala mayor Erias Lukwago was apparently detained by security forces after teeing up legal action against Army Chief Muhoozi Kainerugaba. The effort has sparked increased concern about political repression ahead of a tense legal battle. Members of the People's Front for Freedom say armed personnel entered Lukwago's residence and transported him to an undisclosed location. The former Kampala mayor is one of Uganda's most influential opposition voices. Stay informed, stay connected, and subscribe. Follow VIN News this hour wherever you get your podcasts. I'm Terry McCready for the Black Information Network.
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9: 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Black State Senator Louise Lucas is taking her data center concerns directly to Virginians with a new statewide listening tour.
10: The data centers are just gouging us by not paying their fair share of taxes, but also the adverse impact that these data centers have on the environment. So the public needs to wake up and realize what's happening here.
9: Lucas kicked off the tour in Hampton over the weekend, hearing from residents about the growing industry.
10: They need to pay their fair share so that we can continue to pay for education, public safety, Medicare, Medicaid, all of our core projects.
9: It comes as Governor Spanberger continues budget negotiations with lawmakers. The tour is expected to make several stops before a final budget agreement is reached later this month. Governor Abigail Spanberger appears to be clashing with Senate leaders after backing a budget proposal from the House of Delegates. In a Friday statement, Spanberger called the House plan a substantive, specific budget proposal that reflects shared priorities across Virginia. That did not sit well with Portsmouth Senator Louise Lucas, who is Black and chairs the Senate Finance Committee. Lucas called the governor's move unprecedented and says the Senate has its own plan, including a tiered impact fee on data centers that could bring in $1.7 billion in state revenue. The House and Senate are both expected back in Richmond this week to continue budget talks.

0: of a Haitian woman released from Immigration and Customs Enforcement custody was a homicide. 31-year-old Dafi Michelle died on March 2nd at a local hospital. A public information officer said the opinion of the forensic pathologist in the case is that Michelle was a vulnerable adult suffering from untreated severe mental health issues and a significant language barrier when she was released from federal custody in February. Officials say the homicide ruling is a standard manner of death determination, indicating the death was caused by the actions of another individual and is not to be interpreted as a declaration of criminal guilt. All right, well, Ugandan opposition lawyer and former Kampala mayor Erias Lukwago was apparently detained by security forces after teeing up legal action against Army Chief Muhoozi Kainerugaba. The effort has sparked increased concern about political repression ahead of a tense legal battle. Members of the People's Front for Freedom say armed personnel entered Lukwago's residence and transported him to an undisclosed location. The former Kampala mayor is one of Uganda's most influential opposition voices. Stay informed, stay connected, and subscribe. Follow VIN News This Hour wherever you get your podcasts. I'm Terry McCready for the Black Information Network.
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7: I'm Amber Payton on your home for 24/7 news, Norfolk's BIN 92.1, the Black Information Network. Black State Senator Louise Lucas is taking her data center concerns directly to Virginians with a new statewide listening tour.
8: The data centers are just gouging us by not paying their fair share of taxes, but also the adverse impact that these data centers have on the environment. So the public needs to wake up and realize what's happening here.
7: Lucas kicked off the tour in Hampton over the weekend, hearing from residents about the growing industry.
8: They need to pay their fair share so that we can continue to pay for education, public safety, Medicare, Medicaid, all of our core projects.
7: It comes as Governor Spanberger continues budget negotiations with lawmakers. The tour is expected to make several stops before a final budget agreement is reached later this month. Governor Abigail Spanberger appears to be clashing with Senate leaders after backing a budget proposal from the House of Delegates. In a Friday statement, Spanberger called the House plan a substantive, specific budget proposal that reflects shared priorities across Virginia. That did not sit well with Portsmouth Senator Louise Lucas, who is Black and chairs the Senate Finance Committee. Lucas called the governor's move unprecedented and says the Senate has its own plan, including a tiered impact fee on data centers that could bring in $1.7 billion in state revenue. The House and Senate are both expected back in Richmond this week to continue budget talks. Virginia House budget leaders are proposing a roughly $74 billion spending plan, with most of the new money going toward public education. Black House Speaker Don Scott of Portsmouth tells VPM News it's time for lawmakers to deliver. The proposal includes a 3% teacher raise, more funding for higher education, child care, affordable housing, and water projects. It also includes money tied to a future retail cannabis market and a $225 million buffer for possible federal cuts. Governor Spanberger says she supports the House plan and expects lawmakers to send her a budget at one time. Harborfest is marking 50 years on Norfolk's waterfront, but the milestone is also bringing up questions about the festival's history. Some people have avoided the event, believing it celebrates Norfolk's role in the slave trade, but WTKR News 3 reports

0: Lawyer and former Kampala mayor Arias Okwago was apparently detained by security forces after teeing up legal action against Army Chief Muhoozi Kainerugaba. The effort has sparked increased concern about political repression ahead of a tense legal battle. Members of the People's Front for Freedom say armed personnel entered Okwago's residence and transported him to an undisclosed location. The former Kampala mayor is one of Uganda's most influential opposition voices. Stay informed, stay connected, and subscribe. Follow VIN News This Hour wherever you get your podcasts. I'm Terry McCready for the Black Information Network.
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8: I'm Amber Payton on your home for 24/7 news, Norfolk's BIN 92.1, the Black Information Network. Black State Senator Louise Lucas is taking her data center concerns directly to Virginians with a new statewide listening tour.
9: The data centers are just gouging us by not paying their fair share of taxes, but also the adverse impact that these data centers have on the environment. So the public needs to wake up and realize what's happening here.
8: Lucas kicked off the tour in Hampton over the weekend, hearing from residents about the growing industry.
9: They need to pay their fair share so that we can continue to pay for education, public safety, Medicare, Medicaid, all of our core projects.
8: It comes as Governor Spanberger continues budget negotiations with lawmakers. The tour is expected to make several stops before a final budget agreement is reached later this month. Governor Abigail Spanberger appears to be clashing with Senate leaders after backing a budget proposal from the House of Delegates. In a Friday statement, Spanberger called the House plan a substantive, specific budget proposal that reflects shared priorities across Virginia. That did not sit well with Portsmouth Senator Louise Lucas, who is Black and chairs the Senate Finance Committee. Lucas called the governor's move unprecedented and says the Senate has its own plan, including a tiered impact fee on data centers that could bring in $1.7 billion in state revenue. The House and Senate are both expected back in Richmond this week to continue budget talks. Virginia House budget leaders are proposing a roughly $74 billion spending plan, with most of the new money going toward public education. Black House Speaker Don Scott of Portsmouth tells VPM News it's time for lawmakers to deliver. The proposal includes a 3% teacher raise, more funding for higher education, child care, affordable housing, and water projects. It also includes money tied to a future retail cannabis market and a $225 million buffer for possible federal cuts. Governor Spanberger says she supports the House plan and expects lawmakers to send her a budget at one time. Harborfest is marking 50 years on Norfolk's waterfront, but the milestone is also bringing up questions about the festival's history. Some people have avoided the event, believing it celebrates Norfolk's role in the slave trade. But WTKR News 3 reports records at Slover Library Sargent Memorial Collection show Harborfest began with tall ships coming through downtown and was meant to bring people to the waterfront. Researchers say Norfolk's waterfront was deeply tied to the domestic slave trade, with more than 20,000 enslaved people sold through the city. Historians say that painful history should be acknowledged, but Harborfest itself was not created to celebrate slavery. Instead, they say the full story should be told while recognizing how far the city has come. And Reverend Reginald Davis has spent more than two decades leading First Baptist Church of Williamsburg, one of the nation's oldest black congregations. The church is approaching its 250th anniversary in 2026 with

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6: I'm Amber Payton on your home for 24/7 news, Norfolk's BIN 92.1, the Black Information Network. Black State Senator Louise Lucas is taking her data center concerns directly to Virginians with a new statewide listening tour.
7: The data centers are just gouging us by not paying their fair share of taxes, but also the adverse impact that these data centers have on the environment. So the public needs to wake up and realize what's happening here.
6: Lucas kicked off the tour in Hampton over the weekend, hearing from residents about the growing industry.
7: They need to pay their fair share so that we can continue to pay for education, public safety, Medicare, Medicaid, all of our core projects.
6: It comes as Governor Spanberger continues budget negotiations with lawmakers. The tour is expected to make several stops before a final budget agreement is reached later this month. Governor Abigail Spanberger appears to be clashing with Senate leaders after backing a budget proposal from the House of Delegates. In a Friday statement, Spanberger called the House plan a substantive, specific budget proposal that reflects shared priorities across Virginia. That did not sit well with Portsmouth Senator Louise Lucas, who is Black and chairs the Senate Finance Committee. Lucas called the governor's move unprecedented and says the Senate has its own plan, including a tiered impact fee on data centers that could bring in $1.7 billion in state revenue. The House and Senate are both expected back in Richmond this week to continue budget talks. Virginia House budget leaders are proposing a roughly $74 billion spending plan, with most of the new money going toward public education. Black House Speaker Don Scott of Portsmouth tells VPM News it's time for lawmakers to deliver. The proposal includes a 3% teacher raise, more funding for higher education, child care, affordable housing, and water projects. It also includes money tied to a future retail cannabis market and a $225 million buffer for possible federal cuts. Governor Spanberger says she supports the House plan and expects lawmakers to send her a budget at one time. Harborfest is marking 50 years on Norfolk's waterfront, but the milestone is also bringing up questions about the festival's history. Some people have avoided the event, believing it celebrates Norfolk's role in the slave trade. But WTKR News 3 reports records at Slover Library's Sargent Memorial Collection show Harborfest began with tall ships coming through downtown and was meant to bring people to the waterfront. Researchers say Norfolk's waterfront was deeply tied to the domestic slave trade, with more than 20,000 enslaved people sold through the city. Historians say that painful history should be acknowledged, but Harborfest itself was not created to celebrate slavery. Instead, they say the full story should be told while recognizing how far the city has come. And Reverend Reginald Davis has spent more than two decades leading First Baptist Church of Williamsburg, one of the nation's oldest Black congregations. The church is approaching its 250th anniversary in 2026, with roots tracing back to free and enslaved Black people who organized in 1776. Davis tells Williamsburg Yorktown Daily preserving that history is essential because, quote, history have told is untold, end quote. Raised in Memphis during the Civil Rights Movement, Davis says his ministry is rooted in faith, justice, and pushing America toward a more perfect union. He says the church's legacy is clear. Despite slavery, discrimination, and displacement, quote, we are still here, end quote. I'm Amber Payton on your home for Black News First, Norfolk's BIN 92.1, the Black Information Network.

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5: I'm Amber Payton on your home for 24/7 news. Norfolk's BIN 92.1, the Black Information Network. Black State Senator Louise Lucas is taking her data center concerns directly to Virginians with a new statewide listening tour.
6: The data centers are just gouging us by not paying their fair share of taxes, but also the adverse impact that these data centers have on the environment. So the public needs to wake up and realize what's happening here.
5: Lucas kicked off the tour in Hampton over the weekend, hearing from residents about the growing industry.
6: They need to pay their fair share so that we can continue to pay for education, public safety, Medicare, Medicaid, all of our core projects.
5: It comes as Governor Spanberger continues budget negotiations with lawmakers. The tour is expected to make several stops before a final budget agreement is reached later this month. Governor Abigail Spanberger appears to be clashing with Senate leaders after backing a budget proposal from the House of Delegates. In a Friday statement, Spanberger called the House plan a substantive, specific budget proposal that reflects shared priorities across Virginia. That did not sit well with Portsmouth Senator Louise Lucas, who is Black and chairs the Senate Finance Committee. Lucas called the governor's move unprecedented and says the Senate has its own plan, including a tiered impact fee on data centers that could bring in $1.7 billion in state revenue. The House and Senate are both expected back in Richmond this week to continue budget talks. Virginia House budget leaders are proposing a roughly $74 billion spending plan, with most of the new money going toward public education. Black House Speaker Don Scott of Portsmouth tells VPM News it's time for lawmakers to deliver. The proposal includes a 3% teacher raise, more funding for higher education, child care, affordable housing, and water projects. It also includes money tied to a future retail cannabis market and a $225 million buffer for possible federal cuts. Governor Spanberger says she supports the House plan and expects lawmakers to send her a budget at one time. Harborfest is marking 50 years on Norfolk's waterfront, but the milestone is also bringing up questions about the festival's history. Some people have avoided the event, believing it celebrates Norfolk's role in the slave trade. But WTKR News 3 reports records at Slover Library Sargent Memorial Collection show Harborfest began with tall ships coming through downtown and was meant to bring people to the waterfront. Researchers say Norfolk's waterfront was deeply tied to the domestic slave trade, with more than 20,000 enslaved people sold through the city. Historians say that painful history should be acknowledged, but Harborfest itself was not created to celebrate slavery. Instead, they say the full story should be told while recognizing how far the city has come. And Reverend Reginald Davis has spent more than two decades leading First Baptist Church of Williamsburg, one of the nation's oldest Black congregations. The church is approaching its 250th anniversary in 2026, with roots tracing back to free and enslaved Black people who organized in 1776. Davis tells Williamsburg Yorktown Daily preserving that history is essential because, quote, history have told is untold, end quote. Raised in Memphis during the Civil Rights Movement, Davis says his ministry is rooted in faith, justice, and pushing America toward a more perfect union. He says the church's legacy is clear. Despite slavery, discrimination, and displacement, quote, we are still here, end quote. I'm Amber Payton on your home for Black News First, Norfolk's BIN 92.1, the Black Information Network.
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0: substantive specific budget proposal that reflects shared priorities across Virginia. That did not sit well with Portsmouth Senator Luis Lucas, who is Black and chairs the Senate Finance Committee. Lucas called the governor's move unprecedented and says the Senate has its own plan, including a tiered impact fee on data centers that could bring in $1.7 billion in state revenue. The House and Senate are both expected back in Richmond this week to continue budget talks. Virginia House budget leaders are proposing a roughly $74 billion spending plan, with most of the new money going toward public education. Black House Speaker Don Scott of Portsmouth tells VPM News it's time for lawmakers to deliver. The proposal includes a 3% teacher raise, more funding for higher education, child care, affordable housing, and water projects. It also includes money tied to a future retail cannabis market and a $225 million buffer for possible federal cuts. Governor Spanberger says she supports the House plan and expects lawmakers to send her a budget at one time. Harborfest is marking 50 years on Norfolk's waterfront, but the milestone is also bringing up questions about the festival's history. Some people have avoided the event, believing it celebrates Norfolk's role in the slave trade. But WTKR News 3 reports records at Slover Library's Sargent Memorial Collection show Harborfest began with tall ships coming through downtown and was meant to bring people to the waterfront. Researchers say Norfolk's waterfront was deeply tied to the domestic slave trade, with more than 20,000 enslaved people sold through the city. Historians say that painful history should be acknowledged, but Harborfest itself was not created to celebrate slavery. Instead, they say the full story should be told while recognizing how far the city has come. And Reverend Reginald Davis has spent more than two decades leading First Baptist Church of Williamsburg, one of the nation's oldest Black congregations. The church is approaching its 250th anniversary in 2026, with roots tracing back to free and enslaved Black people who organized in 1776. Davis tells Williamsburg Yorktown Daily preserving that history is essential because, quote, history half told is untold, end quote. Raised in Memphis during the Civil Rights Movement, Davis says his ministry is rooted in faith, justice, and pushing America toward a more perfect union. He says the church's legacy is clear. Despite slavery, discrimination, and displacement, quote, we are still here, end quote. I'm Amber Payton on your home for Black News First, Norfolk's BIN 92.1, the Black Information Network.
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10: 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Your

0: that painful history should be acknowledged, but Harborfest itself was not created to celebrate slavery. Instead, they say the full story should be told while recognizing how far the city has come. And Reverend Reginald Davis has spent more than two decades leading First Baptist Church of Williamsburg, one of the nation's oldest black congregations. The church is approaching its 250th anniversary in 2026, with roots tracing back to free and enslaved black people who organized in 1776. Davis tells Williamsburg Yorktown Daily preserving that history is essential because, quote, history half told is untold, end quote. Raised in Memphis during the Civil Rights Movement, Davis says his ministry is rooted in faith, justice, and pushing America toward a more perfect union. He says the church's legacy is clear. Despite slavery, discrimination, and displacement, quote, we are still here, end quote. I'm Amber Payton on your home for Black News First, Norfolk's BIN 92.1, the Black Information Network.
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13: After choking out a man at a restaurant, a citizens group is calling for St. Tammany Parish Sheriff Randy Smith, who's Caucasian, to step down.
14: 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Priscilla Stevens Cruz, a black civil rights activist who played a key role in the civil rights movement in Florida, is in need of community support.
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17: The opinions, beliefs, and viewpoints expressed in this commentary are those of the author and do not necessarily represent those of BIN and its founding partners and employees. Now it's time to bring the funk with Roland S. Martin.
18: Spectacle is defined as a visually striking, impressive, or unusual public display. It can refer to a grand, large-scale performance or an embarrassing situation that draws public attention. When it comes to Donald Trump's birthday bash of the UFC fight on the White House lawn on Sunday, June 14th, then the latter certainly explains that. What we

0: in faith, justice, and pushing America toward a more perfect union. He says the church's legacy is clear. Despite slavery, discrimination, and displacement, quote, we are still here, end quote. I'm Amber Payton on your home for Black News First, Norfolk's BIN 92.1, the Black Information Network.
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15: Cell phones have been an integral part of connecting our modern world. But did you know a Black nuclear engineer pioneered the technology for them? Henry Thomas Sampson was born in 1934 in Jackson, Mississippi. He earned his bachelor's degree in chemical engineering from Purdue University in 1956, followed by his master's degree from UCLA in 1961 and his PhD shortly after. In 1971, Henry Sampson created the Gamma Electric Cell. It's a device which produced long-lasting power to satellites. Sampson's innovation caught the attention of the Motorola Company, which then placed his patented technology into their telephones. This eventually led to the very first telephone calls being made using cell phones. Henry Sampson passed on June 4th, 2015. His genius and Black excellence helped create the globally connected world we share today. This is Tammy Eswick for the Black Information Network.
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6: This is Layla Ali, undefeated world champion, Hall of Fame boxer, wellness advocate, and CEO of Layla Ali Lifestyle. My father, Muhammad Ali, was more than a champion in the ring. He was a global voice for courage, conviction, faith, and justice. The Muhammad Ali Center celebrates his life, his principles, and his willingness to stand for something bigger than himself, reminding us of the power of purpose. To learn more about

0: / History. I'm Layla Ali, and my history lives here.
1: I'm Bill Black with another Bet You Didn't Know music fact. 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
6: Clyburn won the Democratic nomination for the seat. If reelected, it will be Clyburn's 18th two-year term.
5: Perspective that you can trust.
7: Mayor Sherelle Parker announcing a solution has been found, preventing hundreds of job cuts in the Philadelphia School District.
1: Whatever happens next.
8: Cases of measles continue to climb. This after it was declared eliminated. Now there are about 2,000 cases.
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10: Cell phones have been an integral part of connecting our modern world. But did you know a Black nuclear engineer pioneered the technology for them? Henry Thomas Sampson was born in 1934 in Jackson, Mississippi. He earned his bachelor's degree in chemical engineering from Purdue University in 1956, followed by his master's degree from UCLA in 1961 and his PhD shortly after. In 1971, Henry Sampson created the Gamma Electric Cell. It's a device which produced long-lasting power to satellites. Sampson's innovation caught the attention of the Motorola Company, which then placed his patented technology into their telephones. This eventually led to the very first telephone calls being made using cell phones. Henry Sampson passed on June 4th, 2015. His genius and Black excellence helped create the globally connected world we share today. This is Tammy Eswick for the Black Information Network.
11: 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I'm Mike Strautmanis, and my history lives here.
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12: Here's what's trending this hour. Police are investigating after a shooting at a hospital in Delaware. It happened inside the Wilmington Hospital, which is currently on lockdown. At least two people were shot, and there's no word on their conditions. Democrats and even some Republicans are expressing skepticism about the U.S.-Iran framework agreement set to be signed on Friday. And the National Hurricane Center has issued tropical storm watches for today and tomorrow in parts of the coast of Texas and Louisiana. I'm Amber Payton, and that's what's trending.
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13: The NBA draft is scheduled for June 23rd. The big question is, will Giannis Antetokounmpo leave the Milwaukee Bucks?
14: Giannis has been on the top of my radar and everyone else in the NBA landscape's radar for now 13 months.
13: NBA insider Shams Charania visits Fox Sports.
14: This whole situation started May 2025 when Giannis, for the first time, told the Bucks he's ready to go to another team. And now I think...

0: everyone is at the cusp of a resolution. Not only did Jimmy Haslam make it clear that there's going to be a resolution before the NBA draft, an inevitability of a trade obviously looms now on the horizon.
1: Here are your WNBA power rankings according to Yahoo Sports. Holding down the number 5 position, the New York Liberty. The Atlanta Dream are at number 4. The defending champion Las Vegas Aces hold down the number 3 spot, while the Dallas Wings sit at number 2. And the number 1 ranked team in the WNBA power rankings is the Minnesota Lynx.
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11: Hip hop fans, listen up. Master P and Birdman are teaming up for a major U.S. tour this fall, bringing together two of the biggest names in Southern rap. The Cash Money and No Limit tour will also feature special guest Lil Boosie, along with artists including Juvenile, Manny Fresh, BG, Silk the Shaka, and Mia X. The 17-city arena tour kicks off in September and will make stops in cities including Houston, New Orleans, Atlanta, and Detroit. Master P says it's a tour fans have been waiting on for a long time. Meanwhile, Kid Cudi is mourning the loss of Oliver Tree. In a heartfelt Instagram post, the rapper revealed the two had recently spoken and were planning an interview for his Big Bro with Kid Cudi podcast. Cudi called Tree a wonderful human being and said the world lost someone special. Oliver Tree was among 6 people killed in a helicopter crash in Brazil on Sunday. He was 32 years old. And Future may be getting ready to enter a new era. Fans across the country are spotting billboards teasing a new possible project called The Real Me. So far, the Atlanta rapper has not confirmed an album release date or shared any additional details. With the latest in entertainment, I'm Morgan Wood on the Black Information Network, your home for Black News First.
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17: We begin in Virginia. A black man has been denied bond in connection to a fatal crash that claimed the life of a landscaper last month. WABY is reporting 19-year-old Sinclair Mays will remain in jail in the death of Guadalupe Rivera. Francisca Maguete is a family member.
19: It's really unfortunate because he is young, so it's not only my uncle's life that was taken, it is also his. You caused so much damage.
17: In Chesapeake, Virginia, a judge has agreed with prosecutors that Mays, charged with involuntary manslaughter, is a danger to the community. According to a criminal complaint, the suspect was driving 90 miles per hour when his car crashed into another car and struck and killed Rivera. On one hand, Mays' lawyers stated their client's cooperation with investigators, also that he turned himself in to authorities. However, the prosecution, it focused on the speed of the vehicle.
18: The NYPD says 63 people have been arrested following wild celebrations that spilled out into the streets. This happened following the Knicks winning the NBA championship. Fans, some of whom are black, clashed with police, smashing windshields and climbing onto school buses in Times Square. Video on social media shows several buses on fire as fans chanted and lit fireworks. The Knicks clinched the best of seven series over the Spurs with a 94-90 win in San Antonio. City leaders are planning a ticker tape parade in the Big Apple on Thursday. Now to Maryland. We are learning there is a second suspect in the 2023 mass shooting at HBCU Morgan State University. Law enforcement officials say Javon Terrell Williams, who is black, is facing attempted murder charges. Williams, who was initially identified as a suspect shortly after the shooting, is currently serving a 15-year sentence for his ties to a D.C. gang. The on-campus shooting injured five people and led to the cancellation of homecoming activities. Williams' co-defendant, Marquise Brown, has already been convicted on attempted murder charges and awaits sentencing in August. Black Baltimore City State's attorney, Ivan Bates, expresses a commitment to seeking justice for the victims and holding those responsible fully accountable.
17: In Texas, Kevin Woods, a black retired Fort Worth marshal with 32 years under his belt, is helping others and sharing joy. He says it's coming from a place motivated by his faith. Woods started an Adopt-a-Family for Christmas program within the Marshals Division and continued to give back to his community even after retiring to focus on ministry. He saw his role as marshal and minister as intertwined. In Auburn, New York, Harriet Tubman's chosen home will celebrate Juneteenth with various public events and experiences until June 20th. In honor of the Black abolitionist and Juneteenth celebrations, there will be several events. They include viewings of the Harriet Tubman Journey to Freedom sculpture and a community walking tour, Freedom Walk 2026. I'm Mike Moore, along with Nicole Deal, on your home for 24/7 News, the Black Information Network.
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20: If you think you're middle class, the income needed to qualify may be higher or lower than you think. A new analysis looked at household incomes across the country and found what counts as middle class varies deeply on where you live. Researchers use local median incomes to determine the range. In many cities, middle-class households earn anywhere from about two-thirds of the area's median income to roughly double that amount. That means a family considered middle-class in one city may not fall into the same category somewhere else. The findings, as many Americans continue to wrestle with rising housing costs, higher grocery bills, and growing debt balances, puts added pressure on household budgets. Financial experts say income is only one part of the question. The real question for many families is whether their paycheck is keeping up with the cost of living in their community. The bottom line, being middle class today depends on as much as where you live as it does on how much you earn. With Money News at 24 and 54 minutes past each hour, I'm Mimi Brown on your home for Black News First, the Black Information Network.
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21: I'm Misty Jordan on your home for Black News First, the Black Information Network. On the line, I have Chicago Mayor Brandon Johnson. Welcome to the Black Information Network.
22: Thank you for having me.
21: So the Juneteenth celebration is upon us. This will be the fifth year it has been a federal holiday. How will you and your family spend Juneteenth?
22: Yeah, I mean, look, at a time in which there's celebration, the awakening of this nation, 250 years, I think it's appropriate that we celebrate Juneteenth in a very powerful way, particularly at a time in which there's a great deal of consternation all over the country, and particularly Black America. And so my family, we're going to celebrate as we always do with family. Of course, we're going to host a number of events around the city to celebrate the birth of essentially has been the transformation of this country. And that's our liberation of Black people.
21: One of my best friends lives in Chicago, and she talks about Juneteenth in Chicago all the time. What are some of the plans the city has for Juneteenth?
22: First of all, every year we raise the flag that celebrates our liberation. So we'll do that. Different groups will host scholarships as we prepare to send our young people off to college. You know, we know how to get down in Chicago and bring people together around our food, around our music. We'll take on those more serious events, but we're also just going to celebrate our liberation. Look, this was a city that was established by a Black man, Jean-Baptiste Pointe-du-Sable, right? And he took that same revolutionary spirit, of course, that our siblings in Haiti expressed as the first nation to resist colonization. That same spirit is alive in the city of Chicago. We'll make sure that we are lifting up our ongoing struggle for complete liberation for our people.
21: The Obama Presidential Center will be opening in just days. Did
22: yes.
21: you imagine seeing something like this in your lifetime, Mayor Johnson?
22: Oh, my goodness. I mean, the Obama Presidential Center is just an incredible addition to our city. And
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0: I'm Amber Payton with BIN News Now. Texas Senator John Cornyn is drawing criticism from conservatives after speaking out against President Trump in an exclusive New York Times interview.
1: Going out with a bad attitude, not in his best interest.
0: GOP strategist Bill Miller says the outgoing senator is not helping party unity after losing his primary. The U.S. Department of Agriculture has issued a secretarial disaster declaration for Maryland after a spring freeze caused major damage to the state's agricultural sector. Black Governor Wes Moore requested the declaration in May and says he's grateful to the USDA, Maryland Farm Bureau, and congressional delegation for supporting the state's farmers. And rapper Kanye West is adding three new concert dates to his 2026 schedule, including a July 4th show in San Antonio and two Chicago dates on September 3rd and 4th. Ye is also promoting his latest album, Bully, with a deluxe edition set to drop June 19th. Get BIN News Now on demand 24/7 on the iHeartRadio app.
2: I'm Kevin Brown on your home for 24/7 News, the Black Information Network. Checks are starting to go out in the mail to nearly 3 million New Yorkers for the state's $2 billion property tax relief program. Most homeowners with incomes below $500,000 will get $350 to $600 checks, while most seniors with income below $110,000 will see $700 to $1,500 checks.
10: It is fantastic for those who are homeowners. It's hard, out of reach for many, but I need to make sure that we're doing everything we can at the state level to put money back in your pockets and help you out with these costs.
2: Governor Kathy Hochul says some New Yorkers will get money from the STAR program soon. Others won't see it until later in the summer or in the fall. New Yorkers can go to ny.gov/STAR to see when the check is coming or enroll in direct deposit. Attorney General Jay Jones and 23 other attorneys general are urging Congress to reverse cuts to the Supplemental Nutrition Assistance Program, SNAP, and restore funding and benefit levels. They're calling for the rollback of expanded work requirements and eligibility restrictions included in the House-passed Farm Bill. The coalition emphasized that administrative hurdles do not create jobs or reduce poverty and highlighted the importance of ensuring that no American go hungry due to lack of affordability. Changes in federal SNAP spending could impact millions of beneficiaries nationwide, with Virginia experiencing a nearly 14% drop in enrollment and approximately 80,000 Virginians losing food assistance. A 29-year-old black mother from Cincinnati, Ohio, Braisha Stroud, has pleaded guilty to attempted murder after shooting her 12-year-old son in the head during a 2025 home incident. The child survived but suffered severe life-altering injuries. The shooting occurred on January 26, 2025, inside a residence where Stroud shot her son and also ended up with a gunshot wound herself. Prosecutors stated that the boy sustained catastrophic injuries and may not live a normal life, with the possibility of future legal action if he dies. Stroud remains in custody and faces a sentencing hearing on July 23rd, potentially receiving a lengthy prison term. The city of Birmingham, Alabama's innovation team has launched the North Birmingham Community Service Hub, a neighborhood resource center at the Salvation Army in North Birmingham, to connect residents with services. 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
0: 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Newport News leaders marked Juneteenth with a flag-raising ceremony Monday morning, celebrating freedom, perseverance, and community.
24: Today, we gather not only to raise a flag, but also to tell a story, to share a legacy. We raise this flag to mark a turning point in American history that opened a new chapter for our nation.
0: Black Mayor Philip Jones says the flag represents a turning point in American history and a new chapter for the nation. Wavy News 10 reports the ceremony included poetry, remarks from keynote speaker Dr. Cassandra Newby Alexander, who stressed the importance of remembering the past to understand the present, and a closing proclamation by the mayor.
24: It is my honor to formally present the City of Newport News Juneteenth Proclamation, a declaration that not only commemorates this historic day, but reaffirms our city's commitment to the enduring work of justice and equality.
0: Juneteenth commemorates June 19, 1865, when enslaved people in Galveston, Texas, learned they were free. The NAACP Virginia State Conference is launching Freedom Summer VA 2.0 as part of Juneteenth Freedom Week. The initiative honors the civil rights workers of 1964 by focusing on voter education, registration, and mobilization across Virginia. NAACP leaders, including President Reverend Cozy Bailey and Political Action Chair Gaylene Knoyton of Hampton, say the effort comes as voting rights face new challenges in the courts and redistricting process. Freedom Summer VA will target low turnout areas with registration drives, town halls, and outreach ahead of the November midterm elections. June is National Iced Tea Month, and a Black-owned Virginia Beach sweet tea brand is giving people a local way to celebrate. Aunt Carolyn's Tea was started by cousins LaShonda Knox and Sazia White using their grandmother Carolyn Davis's recipe. The small batch tea comes in flavors like original, sweet strawberry, mighty mango, and peach punch made with black tea, real fruit purees, and cane sugar. The brand launched in 2019 and is sold at festivals, community events, and several local businesses across Hampton Roads. Old Dominion University President Brian Hemphill, the school's first black president, is getting a 5-year contract extension. According to WHRO, ODU's Board of Visitors says the move reflects its confidence in Hemphill's leadership, pointing to the merger with Eastern Virginia Medical School, along with growth in research, fundraising, enrollment, and regional engagement. The extension comes despite a faculty senate vote of no confidence in university leadership earlier this year. Hemphill has led ODU since 2021 and says serving as president has been the honor of his professional career. And a free online resource is helping people trace their family history, including ties to Fort Monroe and Hampton. Evandra Catherine tells WTKR News 3 she used FamilySearch.org to find records showing her relative Chloe Ann Sproul was at Fort Monroe from 1864 to 1867 after being enslaved. Members of the Contraband Historical Society say Fort Monroe played a major role in the road to Juneteenth because enslaved people who escaped there were protected by the Union Army. Catherine hopes her story inspires others to uncover their own history. I'm Amber Payton on your home for Black News First, Norfolk's BIN 92.1, the Black Information Network.
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28: Cell phones have been an integral part of connecting our modern world. But did you know a black nuclear engineer pioneered the technology for them? Henry Thomas Sampson was born in 1934 in Jackson, Mississippi. He earned his bachelor's degree in chemical engineering from Purdue University in 1956, followed by his master's degree from UCLA in 1961 and his PhD shortly after. In 1971, Henry Sampson created the Gamma Electric Cell. It's a device which produced long-lasting power to satellites. Sampson's innovation caught the attention of the Motorola Company, which then placed his patented technology into their telephones. This eventually led to the very first telephone calls being made using cell phones. Henry Sampson passed on June 4th, 2015. His genius and black excellence helped create the globally connected world we share today. This is Tammy Eswick for the Black Information Network.
29: 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I'm Mike Strautmanis, and my history lives here.
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0: Trending this hour, California Governor Gavin Newsom has been fined just over $31,000 for not reporting millions of dollars in charitable donations made on his behalf in time. More information is now available for New Yorkers planning to join Thursday's Manhattan parade for the NBA champion Knicks. Mayor Zarim Mamdani has launched nyc.gov/Knicks, a website with details for attending the free public event. And Sean Diddy Combs will get out of prison a little sooner than expected. I'm Amber Payton, and that's what's trending.
3: 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Here's Morgan Wood.
1: A debate is growing at one Tennessee HBCU over a proposed technology center that some fear could become an AI data center. Tennessee State Representative Justin Jones, a Fisk University alumnus, recently joined protesters opposing the project, saying communities like North Nashville should not be used for developments that other neighborhoods have rejected. Jones raised questions about the potential environmental impact and questioned whether residents have received enough information about the plan. Fisk University says the proposed Innovation Center is part of its long-term campus growth strategy and is designed to create educational and workforce opportunities while operating under a do-no-harm philosophy. The university says it remains committed to transparency and community engagement as discussions continue. With the latest in HBCU news, I'm Morgan Wood on the Black Information Network, your home for black news first.
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1: Hip hop fans, listen up. Master P and Birdman are teaming up for a major U.S. tour this fall, bringing together two of the biggest names in Southern rap. The Cash Money and No Limit tour will also feature special guest Lil Boosie, along with artists including Juvenile, Manny Fresh, BG, Silk the Shaka, and Mia X. The 17-city arena tour kicks off in September and will make stops in cities including Houston, New Orleans, Atlanta, and Detroit. Master P says it's a tour fans have been waiting on for a long time. Meanwhile, Kid Cudi is mourning the loss of Oliver Tree. In a heartfelt Instagram post, the rapper revealed the two had recently spoken and were planning an interview for his Big Bro with Kid Cudi podcast. Cudi called Tree a wonderful human being and said the world lost someone special. Oliver Tree was among six people killed in a helicopter crash in Brazil on Sunday. He was 32 years old. And Future may be getting ready to enter a new era. Fans across the country are spotting billboards teasing a new possible project called The Real Me. So far, the Atlanta rapper has not confirmed an album release date or shared any additional details. With the latest in entertainment, I'm Morgan Wood on the Black Information Network, your home for Black News First.
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2: Esther Dillard on your home for 24/7 News, the Black Information Network. Those who visit the grounds of the Obama Presidential Center in Chicago will see unique aspects of careful planning by an architectural team that's been in business for more than two decades. Todd Williams and Billy Chin were the lead architects who told me exclusively on the BIN that the Obamas selected their design from hundreds of submissions. They liked their concept of a campus which included a museum tower, forum building, and a library surrounding a public plaza.
5: So when there was the open call for qualifications, you know, we sent ours in. We had heard there's something like 140 firms from really around the world who also did the same thing. And we're thrilled to find out that we were one of seven.
7: I think we were the only one of the seven that proposed the project would be a campus and not just a single building. And I think that they wanted to see one of the buildings becoming more distinct than the others. It was not the most dynamic of the seven, probably it was the least dynamic, but maybe it had the best ideas.
5: In the very beginning, I think we wanted to talk about his vision and would kind of building represent a person's vision. And so I think that there was a lot more focus on sort of aspirations than there was on sort of a design proposal.
2: The 19.3-acre space has on the main building the words, "You are America," carved into the building so that light passes through them. So when you walk into the building, visitors will have the opportunity to literally look through the words of that speech. Who made that decision? What does it mean to you that visitors will literally see through the words of that speech?
7: Well, those are the president's words. That's the Selma speech, 50 years celebrating the March on Selma, which was led by Martin Luther King. I think this is a great, great speech. It was longer than that. And we want them to recognize the meaning of these words. Billy, you talk about the two different sides and how it begins and ends.
5: Well, the words that you are America, and it's sort of addressing, you know, the people on the South Side, the people really of Chicago, people of the world. The last words are nation of ours. And I think that's also talking about both the singular, you are America, and the plural, nation of ours. It's the words are so important. And I love that when you're in the Sky Room, which is the building, the room at the top of the building, that you're looking out through the words, you're looking out through his mind, you're looking out through his vision.
2: The Obama legacy, in word, preserved for generations to come. The Obama Foundation is a nonprofit collaborator of the Black Information Network. I'm Esther Dillard on your home for Black News First, the Black Information Network.
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14: If you think you're middle class, the income needed to qualify may be higher or lower than you think. A new analysis looked at household incomes across the country and found what counts as middle class varies deeply on where you live. Researchers use local median incomes to determine the range. In many cities, middle-class households earn anywhere from about two-thirds of the area's median income to roughly double that amount. That means a family considered middle-class in one city may not fall into the same category somewhere else. The findings, as many Americans continue to wrestle with rising housing costs, higher grocery bills, and growing debt balances, puts added pressure on household budgets. Financial experts say income is only one part of the question. The real question for many families is whether their paycheck is keeping up with the cost of living in their community. The bottom line, being middle class today depends on as much as where you live as it does on how much you earn. With Money News at 24 and 54 minutes past each hour, I'm Mimi Brown on your home for Black News First, the Black Information Network.
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20: I'm Misty Jordan on your home for Black News First, the Black Information Network. Joining the Black Information Network, I have Congressman Jonathan Jackson, representing Illinois' 1st Congressional District and son of late civil rights trailblazer Jesse Jackson. Welcome to the Black Information Network.
21: Thank you so much. Glad to be on the program. Big fan of yours. Keep it going.
20: I love that. Thank you. First, let me offer my condolences to you and your family from myself and from the Black Information Network.
21: Very kind of you. I appreciate that, and we're grateful. I thank God for the life of my father, and thank God for the gratitude so many people have expressed in his transition to the ancestors.
20: Well said. Switching gears, Juneteenth is upon us. What will you and your family do to celebrate Juneteenth this year?
21: First of all, I sat down with my children after Congresswoman Sheila Jackson Lee and President Joseph Biden passed this. And I, like many people, had to run back and research the history of it. You mean slavery had been abolished, stopped, the 13th Amendment had been passed, and for 2.5 years later, people were still held in slavery in the state of Texas. And so much of our history even coming to light for us. And so now I just call this a period of understanding, another level of betrayal that we've experienced inside of America. And it makes me just reflect to go look and understand our history more. 60 years of age, and for the first 55 years of my life, this wasn't a part of history that I've known much about. And then it opens up another part of history. We need to be more committed now to learning our history. I would say celebrate, but also commemorate. Take the time to dig and learn something more about your history.
20: Okay. Switching gears to the Obama Presidential Center that will be opening in just days. Did you imagine seeing a center like this in your lifetime?
21: No, this is like really tremendous. I went to school with First Lady Miss Obama, and her and my sister's best friend.
20: Really?
21: I still have the table that they used to study from. They were both national merit scholars. Used to drop her off sometimes when I drove a station wagon.
20: Really?
21: And to see young Barack, President Barack Obama, come. I remember when he joined Trinity Church on 95th Street, and he was in my house for my brother's wedding, Jesse Jr. So no, I had not imagined that. And to see that now future generations of children will know what possibilities are.
20: I'm Misty Jordan on your home for Black News First, the Black Information Network. Now, here's your Healthy Minute.
22: The Food and Drug Administration is classifying a recall of more than 900 cases of Alfredo sauce at its highest risk level. The recall stems from a supplier pulling a dry milk powder ingredient used in the product due to possible salmonella contamination. The FDA says Coffee Connection Co. Inc. based in Lebanon, Tennessee, voluntarily began the recall on May 6th, and it's still ongoing. The products affected were distributed across 41 states, including Alabama, Arizona, California, Colorado, Florida, Georgia, Illinois, Indiana, Iowa, Kansas, and Kentucky, among others. Officials say consumers should check their pantries and discard any recalled products as their investigation continues. That's your Healthy Minutes. I'm Morgan Wood on the Black Information Network, BINnews.com, your home for Black news first.